0: any like angry phone calls from specific people that were upset about the specific content that was in there?
1: No, I never got a single phone call from anybody complaining about it.
0: Stop it, because it was a bestseller. A lot of people saw it, read it, opened it up, quoted it. You didn't hear one word from anybody.
1: I heard that there were people who were not happy about it necessarily, but they never contacted me directly to tell me that.
0: Like, you didn't have a bag of like dog poop out front of your door one time when you open it up and step into it and a note written on it like, I hate your book, Steve.
1: That's happened a bunch, but not because of the book. That's a whole nother story.
0: Right. Were you worried about putting it out because there was some real stuff in there?
1: No, because, I mean, I thought about it, but the ultimate resolution of that is, well, it's all true. It all happened. There are plenty of things about myself that I'm not proud of in that book, too. It's just kind of how it all went down. You know, we did the best we could and people made some really bad choices and we were really stupid and really smart and really dumb and really great. You know, there's all a lot of everything. And that's just kind of, I think, the human experience. It's how everyone's life looks if you try to look at it honestly. So I really didn't lose too much sleep over it.
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2: Steve Gorman Sports. The NBA Finals roll on tonight in New York City. San Antonio hoping to be the first team ever to start a series down 0-2, both home losses, and come back and win. History would suggest, based on what I just said, it ain't going to happen. Now, I told you on Friday I thought the Knicks were going to win game two, and that's exactly what they did. And I'm here to tell you that right now, I think the Spurs are going to get a win tonight in game three. Why? All the pressure's on New York, the home crowd. Now, they're going to be loud and raucous and going crazy, but I think that the Spurs can come in and play completely pressure-free basketball. Oh, and don't forget the fact that Victor Wembanyama threw away literally game two. Well, history, a short history, but still it's history, suggests when Wembanyama struggles, he comes back more focused, more hard-nosed than ever. I still think the Knicks are going to win this series now, but I think game three goes to the kids from San Antonio. We'll see soon enough. 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
7: A better life with Dr. Sanjay Gupta.
11: Breast cancer is the most common cancer among women in the world. And according to a new study out of the University of Washington School of Medicine, an estimated 3.5 million cases a year are expected by 2050. Now, the good news is we've gotten so much better at screening, earlier detection, and cutting-edge treatments in many countries, including here in the United States. But even here in America, black women have a death rate from breast cancer that is 40% higher than white women, a disparity that exists despite our world-class treatment infrastructure. So what can you do to lower your risk? Eat less red meat? Try your best to manage your blood sugar and your weight? Exercise is really important. Cut back on drinking, quit smoking. And remember this, you should start getting mammograms. At what age? 40. That's when you should start. I'm Dr. Sanjay Gupta, helping you live a better life.
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0: Zevon, Werewolves of London on Steve Gorman Rocks. A great song from the year 1979. We're playing one an hour, and I've got another one for you. But first, it's 1976's Magic Man from Heart.
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0: Tom Petty on Steve Gorman Rocks with Don't Do Me Like That, which, interestingly enough, reminds me, I read, April, that half of the people in a recent poll who are currently in relationships said that their current partner is the worst sex they've ever had.
1: How could you say that? Why are you still with them if you're going to say that? That's my big question.
0: I don't know. I'm curious what would lead someone to come clean and be honest about that, too, because I assume everybody would always lie when asked questions like that, even in an anonymous poll, just because you don't even want to hear yourself say those things if they're true. But let's ask our listeners, why don't we see if anybody's going to give us an honest answer on our socials? Does your current relationship provide you with the worst sex you've ever had? I want to know if anybody's going to be honest and say, yes, it does. Facebook and Instagram at Steve Gorman Rocks. Twitter, just Gorman Rocks. Or if you want to give us a ring and let the world know on air, 844-446-7626, 844-4-GORMAN. Let us know.
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9: How often do you stop to wonder whether you should share something that's revealing, maybe even embarrassing, with a partner, a friend, or even your boss? In her new book called Revealing, The Underrated Power of Oversharing, behavioral scientist Leslie John says doing just that can help you deepen relationships that are vital to your life. We need people to trust us in order to get things like love, friendship, and career success. That's what she told us. When you make yourself vulnerable by revealing something sensitive, it does make other people trust you. In turn, when you ask someone to reveal something about themselves, showing that interest will generally lead someone to like you more. Why? Because people like to be asked about themselves, she says. It also signals that they are discriminating and choosy, but in a good way. I'm Dr. Sanjay Gupta, helping you live a better life.
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6: We've talked a lot about measles over the past year, but mumps has largely flown under the radar, even though it's been making a bit of a comeback as well. That's because fewer people are getting the MMR vaccine, which stands for measles, mumps, and rubella. The vaccine's been around for decades. It is effective. It is safe. What makes mumps outbreaks difficult to contain is that symptoms usually don't appear for 2 to 3 weeks after someone's been exposed. And that can make it hard to pin down where that exposure took place. And someone who is infected can transmit the virus to someone else before they are symptomatic. If you get sick, which could manifest like a run-of-the-mill respiratory virus or the telltale swelling of your cheeks and jaw, all you can really do at that point is to treat the symptoms and also isolate yourself so you don't infect anyone else. I'm Dr. Sanjay Gupta, helping you live a better life.
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0: Stone Temple Pilots kicking off a Monday night of Steve Gorman Rocks for the next 5 hours. April and I will be rocking. We will be rolling. We will be high-fiving and fist-pumping, and we'll be having a good time. Unless am I reading this correctly? That is what we said we do tonight, right?
1: I mean, like, it's in our contract to rock and roll at the same time, okay. So I feel like we can accomplish that.
0: Excellent. As long as we roll, as long as we rock, there's got to be a rhyme to that. Hang on. As long as we roll and as long as we rock, I'll be Captain Kirk and you be Mr. Spock. Okay, great. Here we go.
1: Oh my gosh, that's so cool. Okay, I love this. Let's go.
0: Here we are. Live long and prosper, everybody. This is Jimi Hendrix.
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0: Lynyrd Skynyrd, Tuesday's Gone on Steve Gorman Rocks. I say it just about every time we play that song. That's my favorite Skynyrd song. I've had people question why I would ever announce one song as my favorite by a band. It's certainly not as if there aren't plenty of other songs that I love, but there's a handful. Tuesday's Gone, Skynyrd. Ain't Talking About Love, Van Halen. Certain songs come on and I immediately go, that's the one. And it all goes back to the same reason. When I was a kid, it's usually early days listening to these bands, and some song just hit me at a certain place, in a certain time, in a certain mood, and it just sort of hermetically sealed in the significance of that music in my life. And that's the case with Tuesday's Gone. I didn't hear it when it was originally released. I was probably 12 or 13 years old the first time I heard that song. But I know where I was. I was at a friend's house, and I was sitting there with the beginnings of one of my first ever broken hearts. A girl named Ashley had done me in. And that song came on, and boy, did it just knock me over. To this day, when I hear Tuesday's Gone, it's bittersweet, it's beautiful, it's poignant, and it makes me think about Ashley, who I would rather, of course, never think of again. But that's the power of music.
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15: How often do you stop to wonder whether you should share something that's revealing, maybe even embarrassing, with a partner, a friend, or even your boss? In her new book called Revealing, The Underrated Power of Oversharing, behavioral scientist Leslie John says doing just that can help you deepen relationships that are vital to your life. We need people to trust us in order to get things like love, friendship, and career success. That's what she told us. When you make yourself vulnerable by revealing something sensitive, it does make other people trust you. In turn, when you ask someone to reveal something about themselves, showing that interest will generally lead someone to like you more. Why? Because people like to be asked about themselves, she says. It also signals that they are discriminating and choosy, but in a good way. I'm Dr. Sanjay Gupta, helping you live a better life.

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0: Bon Jovi, Living on a Prayer on Steve Gorman Rocks from the Slippery When Wet album, 1986. 1973, Led Zeppelin put out their fifth studio album, Houses of the Holy. And in case anybody had forgotten, John Bonham was like, oh yeah, you want to hear some swing? Wait till we kick this one up. Here's The Ocean.
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0: You gotta come back in time with us.
1: Where?
0: Back to the, wait, Steve, what year are we going to?
2: The year is 1979, and oh, what a year it was for music. What a year it was for me. I turned 14 that summer. And I got on my bicycle and I rode to the mall to buy an album. I figured it was finally time that I jumped in to the deep end with Pink Floyd. I'd heard all the songs on the radio. I'd heard the big hits. And I'd heard some of the albums that my brothers had. But The Wall was out and I realized I need to have my own Pink Floyd album. I need to step up. And just putting that album on and listening to it the first time, I felt older. I felt more mature somehow. It was like, hey, this is real adult music, and I am in. From The Wall, here's another Brick in the Wall, part two.
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0: got a problem. Steve's got an answer. It might not be the right answer. I mean, he's a rock star, not a therapist. It's time for Questionable Wisdom on Steve Gorman Rocks. Here's April Rose with tonight's question.
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2: Okay.
1: Now, Haley wants to know if the whole work husband, work wife terminology is normal. Now, check this. Her husband started referring to one of his female coworkers as his work wife. Oh. And when Haley says she thinks it's like a weird phrase to say when you're in a committed relationship, her husband acts like she's overreacting, like she's crazy. Steve, what do you think about that terminology?
2: Haley, I got bad news for you. It's not that your husband is cheating on you, and it's not that he wants his, quote, work wife to be something more than that. It's just that he's a horrific nerd.
1: What does that mean, really?
2: Who would say work wife, especially someone who's already married? No, it's your coworker. It's your colleague. Stop with that stuff. This is the kind of stuff people say when they're not actually married in real life. It's right. Like, oh, you're my work wife, and it's kind of cute, and it's a little flirty maybe, and it's all good. No, if you're married to somebody, and you have been, and suddenly you're working with someone, and then they become your work wife or your work husband, you're just a dork. You're a nerd.
1: Yeah.
2: You haven't had enough fun in life, and you're just looking for who knows what. Sorry, Haley, he's probably a really nice guy, but you just have to come to terms with the fact that he's also the biggest dork in the office. That's all.
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3: New message.
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24: People have started using AI for all sorts of things, but I cannot think of an area where the stakes are higher than your health. First of all, I'll tell you this. I know doctors who have cracked some seemingly impossible cases with the help of AI, so it can be a powerful tool. But AI can also hallucinate, provide bad advice, and be just as confident when it does that. If you do decide to plug any personal medical information into one of these chatbots, you should know that while the companies that created them have robust privacy protections in place, they are not bound by HIPAA, like your healthcare provider is. Whatever the advice presented to you, take it with a degree of healthy skepticism. Always get a second opinion. And remember, if you ever experience concerning symptoms, skip the AI consult and head straight to the ER. I'm Dr. Sanjay Gupta, helping you live a better life.
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0: Hunger Strike Temple of the Dog on Steve Gorman Rocks. There's a high school in New Jersey that has been doing something for years. It's called the St. Benedict's Preparatory School. And for over 50 years, they make their freshmen take a hike, literally, a hike on the Appalachian Trail. It's a five-day hike, and it's 55 miles. Holy smokes. They say it's to build character. Character and calluses, to say the very least. Now, when I was in ninth grade, I would have loved the idea of a five-day, 55-mile hike, but I probably would have only loved it for the first day and a half. Something tells me around mile 20 on day two, I would have said, yeah, I don't know that I need to show this much character. But hey, to the kids who did it, man, right on. That's a heck of a way to start the school year. Or in the case of these freshmen, I should say finish the school year.
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22: We've talked a lot about measles over the past year, but mumps has largely flown under the radar, even though it's been making a bit of a comeback as well. That's because fewer people are getting the MMR vaccine, which stands for measles, mumps, and rubella. The vaccine's been around for decades. It is effective. It is safe. What makes mumps outbreaks difficult to contain is that symptoms usually don't appear for 2 to 3 weeks after someone's been exposed. And that can make it hard to pin down where that exposure took place. And someone who is infected can transmit the virus to someone else before they are symptomatic. If you get sick, which could manifest like a run-of-the-mill respiratory virus or the telltale swelling of your cheeks and jaw, all you can really do at that point is to treat the symptoms and also isolate yourself so you don't infect anyone else. I'm Dr. Sanjay Gupta, helping you live a better life.
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8: A better life with Dr. Sanjay Gupta.
9: Breast cancer is the most common cancer among women in the world. And according to a new study out of the University of Washington School of Medicine, an estimated 3.5 million cases a year are expected by 2050. Now, the good news is we've gotten so much better at screening, earlier detection, and cutting-edge treatments in many countries, including here in the United States. But even here in America, black women have a death rate from breast cancer that is 40% higher than white women, a disparity that exists despite our world-class treatment infrastructure. So what can you do to lower your risk? Eat less red meat? Try your best to manage your blood sugar and your weight? Exercise is really important. Cut back on drinking, quit smoking. And remember this, you should start getting mammograms. At what age? 40. That's when you should start. I'm Dr. Sanjay Gupta, helping you live a better life.
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7: A better life with Dr. Sanjay Gupta.
8: Have you ever noticed that you mostly breathe through one nostril at a time? Even when you're not sick, even when your allergies aren't bothering you. The body actually switches the dominant nostril as frequently as every 2 hours while we're awake. That's according to Adam Taylor, an anatomy professor at Lancaster University in the UK. This alternating cycle is automatic. It's regulated subconsciously by the hypothalamus and the brain, he said. Your body does this to give each nostril a chance to rest and repair so they don't get too dried out, which could make it easier for pathogens and inflammation to cause damage. Now, Taylor also said studies suggest the left nostril may be more dominant, and when the right nostril is dominant, the body is in a more alert or even stressed state. Who knew? Pretty fascinating stuff. I'm Dr. Sanjay Gupta, helping you live a better life.

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5: Have you ever noticed that you mostly breathe through one nostril at a time? Even when you're not sick, even when your allergies aren't bothering you. The body actually switches the dominant nostril as frequently as every 2 hours while we're awake. That's according to Adam Taylor, an anatomy professor at Lancaster University in the UK. This alternating cycle is automatic. It's regulated subconsciously by the hypothalamus in the brain, he said. Your body does this to give each nostril a chance to rest and repair, so they don't get too dried out, which could make it easier for pathogens and inflammation to cause damage. Now, Taylor also said, studies suggest the left nostril may be more dominant, and when the right nostril is dominant, the body is in a more alert or even stressed state. Who knew? Pretty fascinating stuff. I'm Dr. Sanjay Gupta, helping you live a better life.
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10: 20 years ago, the average attention span was about 2.5 minutes. Today, it's just 47 seconds. Pretty disconcerting. That's according to new research out of UC Irvine. But really, this isn't our fault, at least not entirely. We can blame technology and the world around us. Attention, it turns out, is not an unlimited resource. You only have so much of it to give. Start paying more attention to what times of the day you seem to be at your mental peak. Try to knock out the more complicated stuff during that time. It's also important to take breaks every so often so you can more easily lock in when you're trying to concentrate. One expert said, even trying to visualize where you want to end your day with everything all wrapped up or with tons left to do, that can act as a real motivator. I'm Dr. Sanjay Gupta, helping you live a better life.
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1: Okay, how's everybody feeling today? Chelsea?
2: Yeah, I'm all right.
1: I kind of felt like yesterday after the end of the show, it was like, uh-oh, Chelsea's going downhill. There was a lot of chatter about, oh, I'm freezing.
2: Yes.
1: And I'm like, okay, still, Chelsea's going to be sick today.
2: It's I can just feel it coming. Well, I did everything I could to not let it continue. So good. I think it worked.
1: Both of my kids sick. I don't know what's going on. I feel like this is a weird time of the year to have these sort of not only congestion, but then both of them had some digestive issues that I won't go too far into.
3: Oh. Ooh.
1: But I think it's unusual. I don't know if it's just because, and maybe this is like, you know, 20, 21-year-olds just hanging out, staying up too late, getting around. I don't know. I don't know if any of that has anything to do with it. I feel like an old man saying that, but I don't know if that's part of it, like bad lifestyle, you know, spills over into your health.
3: Could it be that they're working and so you're around different new people, different sort of schedule?
1: Could be. That's why I've always said, don't work.
3: That's right.
2: Mean, hey, don't be around new people.
1: So much better for your health. That's right.
3: Yeah.
1: New people suck, for crying out loud. Plus, you want to stay home and take care of things that matter, like tonight, the fourth season finale of Farmer Wants a Wife. I didn't even watch a single episode this season. Dang it. How did I miss all that?
2: It's not still the same farmer looking for a wife, right?
1: No clue. I just see it and I go, well, that's funny. I'm going to say that out loud. Never seen an episode. Don't know a damn thing about it. I do know that with the proliferation now of, I think, really good shows out there in the world on different platforms, I think my wife has stopped watching Farmer Wants a Wife. So,
3: wow.
1: Sorry for them, but I think that's probably good for America. So I think because we all can revel in the fact that there's some solid shows out there.
3: Yes.
1: And I don't know.
3: Farmer Wants a Wife is not one of
1: them. Well, I mean, again, haven't seen it, but I'm going to make that determination sight unseen because I'm a bad person. So that's tonight. Of course, there is a hockey game tonight, which should be exciting as well. Couldn't believe the basketball game last night. I mean, I'm not going to get in depth on it, but did not expect San Antonio to pull that out.
3: At Madison Square Garden. Right.
1: I went into that and I'm like, and I'm not, the betting in my life has been cut off, either intentionally or non-intentionally, but New York was a 1.5-point favorite going into that game last night after winning the first two in San Antonio. And I thought, what? Like, if I was a betting man, I would have bet my life on New York in that one and would be dead by now. Mm-hmm. So luckily, that's why I don't bet anymore. Right. So there's that as well. It's Chelsea's least favorite day of the week. Cool Beans is back, looking like she's a little bit tired.
3: Oh, she got the thumbs down.
2: Are you ill or just upset about being here?
1: Uh-oh. We better get Cool Beans in next segment.
3: Did you feel the earthquake?
1: I don't know what that means.
3: There was an earthquake in Cuba, 6.1, and it shut down rides at Disney World.
2: I think she's already flying back home at that point.
1: First of all, fun that Woody has a thing where anytime there's an earthquake anywhere in the world, Woody knows about it, which is weird. B, I don't know. Cool Beans, very little reaction on that. All right, well, we'll get her in here to see what's going on. We can do that in the next segment as well. So lots to get to. You're more than welcome to join us. There was an interesting call that we got. Do you remember the discussion where we talked about how it's awful when you cook like Brussels sprouts and broccoli? I think everybody knows that, just that smell that's emitted. Mm-hmm. Some guy called in on that and said something that I've never heard before. And this is one of the things that makes Woody and Wilcox listeners great. So maybe we'll get to that coming up next as well. But you're more than welcome. 704-FEZ-3200. If you're streaming us live on the iHeartRadio app, boom, use that talkback button.
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14: A Better Life with Dr. Sanjay Gupta.
15: If you are struggling with substance abuse, alcohol, pills, whatever it may be, first of all, it's nothing to be ashamed of. We know addiction is a brain disease, and we also know getting into recovery can be tough. Also, in case this helps, I want to tell you about a new study at a Harvard School of Public Health, which found that spiritual belief, the idea of a steady religious practice, had a protective effect from addiction. Experts we talked to told us there were probably a few reasons why this might be the case. Number one, excessive drug and alcohol use would not be the norm in a religious community, and people want to fit in. Two, a belief in a higher power provides people with hope and solace, great foils for addiction. And three, and I think there's some merit to this, regular attendance in a faith community also provides connection. Just like in AA, camaraderie and social support is often what you need. I'm Dr. Sanjay Gupta, helping you live a better life.
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2: Oh, in a moment, Cool Beans is going to join us here in the studio, so that's a treat. That doesn't happen every day. She was off for a couple of days and went down to Disney World, and I guess got back yesterday afternoon. So did you miss the earthquake that apparently affected Disney in Florida?
3: I did actually get back Sunday night.
2: Oh, Sunday night. Okay.
4: Yeah. Wow. Just didn't feel like working on a Monday. I mean, Chelsea battles illness, battles. She got right behind a car accident. She makes it in. Cool Beans giving it 10%.
2: Now I'm not even sure you went to Disney World.
3: I'm not going to lie. I gave it 0% yesterday. I was exhausted. So
2: right. I get it.
3: Didn't even try.
2: So as Woody mentioned, there was an earthquake somewhere either off the coast of Cuba or something like that. And it was felt throughout Florida, and I have to imagine it's sort of unusual to have to shut down rides at Disney World, Florida for an earthquake. I tried to figure that out, and it was like, no, it's happened before, but I think this one was fairly significant. Nothing happened. It wasn't, you know, they didn't, you know, Space Mountain didn't crumble to the earth or something. Yeah. It was shut down for a couple of minutes. By the way, it's funny. I'm reading the story, and it talks about all the things that happened, and then it says, per a cast member's spouse. Oh. So, in other words, they went right to the top in terms of trying to get information about Disney World per a cast member's spouse. That's some solid reporting right there. Does Disney not have like a director of marketing or somebody who rings in on these things? Or do you just like, you know what? I knew a dude who went to college with Goofy.
3: Yes.
2: He may have some information on this.
4: Confirmed via a college roommate.
5: Yeah, especially for emergency situations. You have a PR person you would be able to get a hold of.
2: Yeah, it doesn't make any sense at all. People.com. So way to go with your cast member's spouse. Glad Goofy's husband could ring in on this. So Cool Beans, how was it?
3: What amazing, do we need to know? As always.
2: Yeah.
3: Yeah. I rode a Pandora Banshee ride for the first time. That was beautiful, exciting.
2: Okay, I don't know anything about it, but that's fine.
3: I don't either because I've actually not seen Avatar, which devastated my friend, but whatever. And then I rode the Tron ride.
2: Okay.
3: Which was fun.
2: Are these new-ish? Is that
3: The Tron ride is the newer of the one, I guess. But it was, I mean, that was cool. So
5: no issues, though? Nobody had a meltdown? Did you witness any meltdowns from other people?
3: No meltdowns. No meltdowns.
4: Everybody loved the matching t-shirts that you guys wore?
3: Yeah. We had our matching t-shirts, our neck fans, our collapsible water bottles. We were prepared. Our cooling towels.
2: So when you wear matching, so I'm going to be vulnerable. I've never worn matching t-shirts.
3: I don't understand that. You've been to Disney World.
2: So you go to Disney World and you have a singular, I assume. You didn't bring like three matching t-shirts.
3: No, for this trip, it was just one.
2: So sweatiest place on earth, maybe. How gross was that? Because that's all I think about. I think of going to Disney in June, sweating my and then wearing the same shirt every day. Now, I don't know how many days you were there.
3: It wasn't the same shirt every day.
2: Okay, why are you looking at me like that? And I don't love the tone.
5: So you just pick one day. He has enough of a valid point.
3: No, he does not have a valid point.
5: Wilcox, it's just one day for t-shirts.
3: It's just dumb. Who's going to wear the same shirt all the time?
2: Exactly. Hence my question.
4: They bought matching t-shirts that they would all wear on one day. They didn't just bring one t-shirt.
3: Exactly. Duh.
2: If you're wearing matching t-shirts to celebrate your time at Disney, you're wearing them every damn day.
3: No, you're not.
2: Don't make me curse.
3: No, you're not.
5: At least coordinated outfits the other days. No.
3: No coordinated outfits.
2: That's just dumb.
5: One day for a shirt.
3: It was just one day.
2: That's the dumbest thing I've ever heard.
3: You're so dumb.
2: I don't like it.
5: Come out. You know I don't wear a matching shirt.
3: You'd rather wear sweaty, nasty t-shirts.
2: I would not. And that's one of the reasons why I'm like, I don't understand the t-shirt thing. Because I assumed you wear it every day to the park. Why wouldn't you? That's what you bought it for.
3: Because it's dirty.
2: All right, well.
3: Dirty, dirty man.
5: His issue is you got a shirt made for one day. If you're just going to wear it one day, like, what's the
2: point? I'm not going to cuss. Have we used the dump button before?
4: I have, but okay. I just did.
5: Wow.
2: That's how fired up I get about Cool Beans. I haven't cussed on the radio in years.
5: I've never heard him cuss on the radio. And this matching t-shirts at Disney sent him over the edge.
3: It's not that complicated. It really isn't that complicated. You wear your matching t-shirts, and then the next day, you change into different clothes. It's not that hard. They have these things called showers. You do that, then you wear new clothes. Right. It's amazing.
2: Get out. 704-FEZ-32. 200 talk back button available. Bottom line is Disney World is fine. Yeah, they shut down for a couple of minutes apparently because of an earthquake. That seems unusual. And then something about t-shirts.
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22: We've talked a lot about measles over the past year, but mumps has largely flown under the radar, even though it's been making a bit of a comeback as well. That's because fewer people are getting the MMR vaccine, which stands for measles, mumps, and rubella. The vaccine's been around for decades. It is effective. It is safe. What makes mumps outbreaks difficult to contain is that symptoms usually don't appear for 2 to 3 weeks after someone's been exposed, and that can make it hard to pin down where that exposure took place. And someone who is infected can transmit the virus to someone else before they are symptomatic. If you get sick, which could manifest like a run-of-the-mill respiratory virus or the telltale swelling of your cheeks and jaw, all you can really do at that point is to treat the symptoms and also isolate yourself so you don't infect anyone else. I'm Dr. Sanjay Gupta, helping you live a better life.
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1: If you're just tuning in for the first time in maybe a decade, I cursed on the radio. So that happened. I think we caught it, although I don't know that we've pushed that dump button in like 10 to 15 years. So. And it all started because of Cool Beans and her matching T-shirts at Disney World.
2: Right, according to regulations, I test it every week.
3: I think it worked, but funny that you would swear over matching shirts at Disney.
1: I mean, oh, there's a few things that get me worked up, and that's one of them in this whole world. So if you weren't with us for that, maybe podcast is what you're going to need to do. Grab that. You'll be able to do that after the show today. So don't say I didn't warn you. Lots of stuff going on in the world of sports, and I'm not going to get all sportsy on you, but the World Cup kicks off Thursday, and of course it's in North America this year, and the U.S. team plays on Friday night. What did I just see about they banned the horns?
2: The vuvuzelas?
1: The vuvuzelas that I think I only, as a dummy, only associate with soccer. And maybe they're used in some other thing. But I think that they've banned them from any of the arenas, if I'm not mistaken.
3: What's going on?
2: In order to maintain safety and a controlled environment during the games, they will be banning the long plastic horns typically blown by South African soccer fans.
3: I think everybody blows those.
2: Cool Beans!
1: You're going to need that on a t-shirt.
3: Not just South African soccer fans. Remember, we tried to do it at one point in time.
1: Yeah, the local team here brought in some horns for us. So it's become a phenomenon. Annoying? Yes. I mean, especially when everybody's doing it constantly, for sure. Yeah.
3: Not as bad as a cowbell.
2: Doctors warned about the possibility of hearing loss.
1: There we go.
2: And players complained that the sound made it difficult to concentrate during the game.
3: But this has been going on. You know, it's not like the newest thing. And this is on the heels of their water bottle, or we're banning them, we're not debacle kind of thing. I think they just think that people are going to weaponize everything.
1: But it's interesting. I don't recall another major sport banning any sort of implement.
3: Musical instruments?
1: Other than weaponry. I mean, musical instruments, yeah.
3: Just for those who are new here, one time there was an incident with a man in front of me who had a cowbell at a football game. Those are awful. Awful. I'll take vuvuzela over cowbell any day.
2: How dare you? First of all, as a hockey fan, a lot of teams use cowbell.
1: Yeah, that's not unusual.
2: Mm-mm. And I am here for a cowbell.
1: So doctors warned against these vuvuzela horns?
2: That is correct.
1: And that's one of the reasons why they decided to ban them.
2: Yeah, specifically when you get, let's say, a teenager who is at the game and turns it right into somebody's ear and just gives it the...
1: Why you got to single out teenagers?
2: Because they typically make poor decisions.
1: I feel like there's a lot of adults making poor decisions as well, including you listening to the Woody and Wilcox Show right now.
2: That's a fact.
1: So, well, I don't know that that affects any of us. I don't know that you're going to head to the game, but it is an interesting fact that you can share with your friends and family today. So there is that. And by the way, in basketball last night, the Knicks lose at home, and it was a star-studded event. It's funny because they kept talking about the prices. Remember, that was the big thing for me. I just was blown away by the prices of tickets. The cheapest tickets were like $8,000. $8,000 for like nosebleed seats at the Knicks Spurs game last night. And it was, they just kept showing all the celebrities. A president was there. I mean, it was a
2: first time ever that a sitting president has gone to the NBA finals.
1: I heard them say that. Yeah. And I was like, really? I'm surprised that that's the first time ever.
3: But, I mean, because it's like logistically and security wise, it takes a lot of things.
1: I guess it does.
3: Even for people to get into the arena was TSA level security.
1: Apparently it worked, though. So I don't know. It just seems weird that it's never happened before. 704-FEZ-3200, the talk back button available to you as well.
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2: We've talked a lot about measles over the past year, but mumps has largely flown under the radar, even though it's been making a bit of a comeback as well. That's because fewer people are getting the MMR vaccine, which stands for measles, mumps, and rubella. The vaccine's been around for decades. It is effective. It is safe. What makes mumps outbreaks difficult to contain is that symptoms usually don't appear for 2 to 3 weeks after someone's been exposed, and that can make it hard to pin.

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2: Remember the tragic tale of Rob Reiner and his wife being murdered by their son? I don't remember how long ago that happened, but it wasn't that long ago. Did you see that he now wants money from the trust that they had set up?
3: For his legal defense?
2: It is. That's what he claims. Yes, for his legal defense. That's right.
3: I feel like since the beginning, this has been argued about whether or not that could be used.
2: He's asking a California probate court to release $1.5 million from a trust fund that was established by his parents. He says he needs it to pay his legal team. Also, fun side note, it says his siblings, because he had a brother and a sister, they were initially helping to pay for his defense.

0: Then at some point, they've reversed course on that and have decided they don't want to do that anymore.
1: That would be a bad sign.
0: Right? I mean, the whole thing is so hard to wrap your head around. But I don't know. So I don't know how that works. It does say that there's a rule in California called the Slayer Statute. Slayer Statute. Anyone convicted of intentionally or feloniously killing someone is typically barred from receiving any money from their victim's estate or associated trusts.
1: But he hasn't been convicted yet. So that's true. Mm-hmm. I bet he's arguing like, look, I'm innocent until proven guilty.
0: Yep. Yeah. There is that.
2: And to determine whether or not he was ever in his right state of mind. Because sadly, I mean, this is a tragic story.
0: It's awful.
2: A very sick individual.
0: Right.
2: Who his parents tried to help him for a lot of years.
1: And he's trying to get half of the trust. Apparently, he had already received half of it when he turned 30. And then he was going to get the next half when he turned 35.
2: Well, can we have a moment for $1.5 million needed for any kind of legal defense? I mean, that's expensive.
1: He has hired Alan Jackson, which I believe is a country music singer.
2: It is. Every time I think about the Chattahoochee. Right.
0: Brad Paisley was busy. So
2: every
1: time. Brooks had a case already and couldn't take it.
2: Every single time he hears enough, it's a terrible case. It's so awful. But then I think about Alan Jackson's mustache and, you know, way down yonder on the Chattahoochee. It does get hotter than a hoochie coochie. That's the...
0: I don't know. Why would you want him? Although fun, I guess. You're just hoping he's gonna work Chattahoochee into your defense.
1: That's right. Your Honor, you cannot convict because it's hot on Chattahoochee. Right.
0: I'd like to point out that my client was way down yonder on the Chattahoochee and could not have committed this horrible crime because it does get hotter than a hoochie coochie.
2: Yes, you got it.
0: Well, it's kind of like, think of it this way. Like, if you kill someone who has an insurance policy and you are the beneficiary of said insurance policy, pretty sure you don't get that money. So it's a weird, and granted, you're right. Again, you have to be convicted, I guess, technically. So,
2: but also insurance different than a trust. So
1: you let Randy Travis argue that in court.
2: What is over here thinking about old country musicians?
0: Still working on that, huh?
1: Yeah.
0: My client couldn't have done it because all of his exes live in Texas and something about Tennessee. So
2: Lyle Lovett, can you work that in there?
0: Couldn't have been. Oh, you think of Lyle Lovett? I don't think country.
1: George
2: Strait for sure.
0: Yeah, Lyle Lovett more sort of, what is he? I think he's like Americana or something. Is he country? I don't think Lyle Lovett's country.
2: Well, I'm not prepared to fight about Lyle Lovett today.
0: You could have gone a lot more country guys before you went Lyle Lovett.
2: Okay, I'll work on it.
0: All right, work on that because I'm going to hold you accountable. 704, I don't know. I don't know what, I mean, obviously there's no answer to this. It's just fascinating because on the surface of it, you go, you killed your parents and now you want the money that they were going to give you.
2: So you don't get convicted of killing your parents.
0: Right. It just seems implausible, but who knows? Like you said, technically he's not guilty yet. Mm-hmm. And that's what he says he needs the money for. So we live in the greatest time to be alive. I don't think I need to tell you that.
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17: How often do you stop to wonder whether you should share something that's revealing? Maybe even embarrassing, with a partner, a friend, or even your boss. In her new book called Revealing, The Underrated Power of Oversharing, behavioral scientist Leslie John says doing just that can help you deepen relationships that are vital to your life. We need people to trust us in order to get things like love, friendship, and career success. That's what she told us. When you make yourself vulnerable by revealing something sensitive, it does make other people trust you. In turn, when you ask someone to reveal something about themselves, showing that interest will generally lead someone to like you more. Why? Because people like to be asked about themselves, she says. It also signals that they are discriminating and choosy, but in a good way. I'm Dr. Sanjay Gupta, helping you live a better life.
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3: I don't know if you got plans. Maybe you go out somewhere with friends or coworkers for lunch. Last thing I want to have happen is for you to have to sue Outback Steakhouse. Anybody see the lawsuit that a woman has filed against Outback Steakhouse? Because this one, I don't think we've ever seen this particular lawsuit before.
4: They wouldn't give her more breadsticks.
3: No.
5: That's a great guess. No, I saw what you were talking about, Wilcox.
3: It's injury related. I will give you that if that helps.
4: Okay, we've already heard about the soup being too hot, so it's not that.
3: She slipped on mashed potatoes.
4: Oh, my gosh.
3: She'd like $1.5 million from the Outback Steakhouse because she slipped on mashed potatoes. And I don't know how in your head when you hear somebody say, oh, that woman slipped on mashed potatoes, what the image is. But she fell face first.
4: How?
3: So I'm going to need to hire Alan Jackson, the attorney, for this as well, because I don't even know if that's possible. Maybe it is. Listen, I'm no expert on this. She was walking to the west restroom when there were mashed potatoes on the floor
4: that she didn't see for some reason.
3: She slipped and the fall caused her to land face first. She claims she has suffered long-lasting ramifications from this fall. Significant pain, reduced ability to work, ongoing medical costs, you know.
5: I did see what you were talking about, and it wasn't that she fell face first that caught my eye. It was the fact that the restaurant, in its defense, is like, well, when you go to an Outback Steakhouse, you're assuming that there's going to be stuff on the floor.
4: Is that what they said?
3: I don't think.
5: Restaurant asserted in its defense paperwork an assumption of risk. That means you knowingly and voluntarily expose yourself to a danger and you can't hold us liable. You know, this is a restaurant that there's a possibility that there may be a slippery substance on the floor causing you to fall.
4: I feel like they're not wrong, especially when it comes to food versus like maybe a liquid that you can't see. Like you're in a restaurant. There's probably going to be food on the floor at some point.
5: And the restaurant's basically arguing like if a patron spills something, it doesn't tell us, that's not our fault, right? So you can
3: claim that, but good luck, because anything that's in your building, you're still going to be held liable.
4: You should have somebody monitoring. Like,
3: and why not embrace it? I mean, maybe that's a new thing. Remember, there used to be, there still probably are bars and things where it's like, hey, the cool thing is we throw peanut shells on the floor. Right. And at Outback Steakhouse, our new thing is we throw mashed potatoes on the floor.
5: And then we're going to throw you on the floor.
3: And then it's like, hey, it's kind of a little obstacle course. It's kind of fun, you know? You have a great time eating food, and then there's like a little obstacle course when you go to the can. It's fun for everybody. And if you survive it, maybe there's a reward. Hey, whoever can make it to the bathroom without falling on their face gets
4: A free blooming onion.
3: There you go, Chelsea.
5: Or
3: it's our new promotion.
5: Look, you know how dangerous it is there. You have blooming onion helmets, right? You as you go in, you're given this protective blooming onion for your head in case you do slip on the mashed potatoes, and then you can eat it afterwards.
4: I don't think I want to eat something that's been on my head.
3: I do like, hey, go eat your helmet as a fun sort of expression, but I don't know that that's, I mean, when you're here, your family or whatever, what's the Outback Steakhouse? What do they say? Together we Chili's?
4: No.
3: I can't remember what their slogan is. 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
3: 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No, that doesn't seem like that's going to go the way you want it to. All right. Well, these are just ideas. Listen, the thing is, you may go to lunch today and you know this. We can't afford to lose a listener. So as we always say, watch out for potatoes.
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15: 20 years ago, the average attention span was about 2.5 minutes. Today, it's just 47 seconds. Pretty disconcerting. That's according to new research out of UC Irvine. But really, this isn't our fault, at least not entirely. We can blame technology and the world around us. Attention, it turns out, is not an unlimited resource. You only have so much of it to give. Start paying more attention to what times of the day you seem to be at your mental peak. Try to knock out the more complicated stuff during that time. It's also important to take breaks every so often so you can more easily lock in when you're trying to concentrate. One expert said, even trying to visualize where you want to end your day with everything all wrapped up or with tons left to do, that can act as a real motivator. I'm Dr. Sanjay Gupta, helping you live a better life.
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2: If you're just tuning in, we did mention in the previous segment that there's a woman who's suing the Outback Steakhouse, and it's exactly why you'd think. She slipped on mashed potatoes and fell face first on the floor while walking to the bathroom. She'd like $1.5 million, and I appreciate your thoughts.
3: Please tell me there is footage of this woman falling into potatoes. This has me dying. I got to see the woman falling on the mashed potatoes. I got to see it. I know they got a camera up. I know they probably don't want to release it, but release it. We all need to see the woman slipping in the potatoes.
2: I mean, you're right. It is a tragic fall, and she says she's suffered ongoing long-term problems.
4: Sure.
2: But think of the benefits. I mean, you're right. Think of all the good that came out of America's Funniest Home Videos. I mean, it really lightened your collective load as a people, and this could do the same. But my fear is that while people have been slipping on things in people's places of business for years and claiming lawsuit, we're now at a time, remember, where they just start taking stuff away. Everybody becomes so worried about lawyers and litigious society that eventually we'll no longer be able to serve mashed potatoes at restaurants.
4: Too dangerous?
2: Too dangerous, right. No. Or anything slippy. You'll only be able to serve sticky foods at restaurants at some point down the line because everybody is so afraid of a lawsuit.
5: Let's just change our footwear or our legs instead of getting rid of food because food's amazing. So maybe you go, we used to have temperatures taken at restaurants. Remember that? Now people are going to check the tread on your shoes. Absolutely no Crocs. And the rest of you, you got to have some kind of grip there. So in case you do encounter some mashed potatoes.
4: Like a bounce house where they give you grippy socks when you check in?
2: There you go. No, like a bowling alley where you have to rent shoes.
4: You got to give them one of your shoes and then they give you special Outback shoes.
5: Slip resistant.
2: We're not limiting it to Outback. This is going to be a regular at all restaurants so that you have good traction.
5: Yeah, we don't want to just get rid of foods because foods are great.
2: Right, because we'd be essentially limited to Laffy Taffy. Only things that were very tacky in their substance.
4: Do you guys have gravy? No, sir, that's been outlawed.
5: This is a Laffy Taffy restaurant.
2: We can no longer have anything goopy because that's a hazard and we can't afford the insurance. You know, that's where we're headed. And that was the thing. People would sue the grocery store. Oh, I slipped.
5: All the time.
2: But they'd get like 10 grand or something. But now people are getting, you know, tens of thousands of millions of dollars or whatever. And you just can't do it anymore.
5: Yeah. The employees are going to have, you know, you have to have one person that just pushes people around because there's no walking in your restaurant anymore. So if you need to go to the restroom, you're going to have an attendant.
4: This is Carl. He'll be your bathroom attendant. He'll wheel you to the bathroom and wipe.
2: Like a spotter. Like when you go to the gym and you need a spotter lifting weights.
5: Right.
2: Well, I mean, shovel ready jobs. That's a lot of dudes that'll hang out and catch you if you fall.
5: This all started because one woman slipped on some mashed potatoes and sued the Outback.
2: I know it sounds ridiculous, but I feel like we're moving fairly rapidly in that direction.
5: Yeah, ruining it for everybody.
2: So I don't know. Listen, I hope not, but be prepared. And I don't know what that means, but maybe start a company that makes
5: grippy shoes,
2: potato shoes. Jello resistant shoes. I don't know. I'm just spitballing. Yeah. These are all fair game. If you want to get out there and get your patent, that's fine with me.
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20: A colleague of mine was telling me the other day about how their Instagram feed is filled with videos, most of them kind of funny, about how grandparents and friends tend to bulldoze new parents out of the way to get to see their baby. As a dad of three daughters, I know how life really does become all about them the moment those kids are born. But I also know parents are still people too who need their own attention beyond being mom or dad. And moms, in particular in those early years, can feel especially invisible in the eyes of other people. So what can you do to stop contributing to what is known as maternal invisibility? Women we spoke to said these two things were the most helpful. When people stopped to ask how they could best support them, number one, or when they took the initiative to handle certain tasks that obviously needed to be done. I'm Dr. Sanjay Gupta, helping you live a better life.
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1: Interesting. We were talking earlier about how the World Cup kicks off on Thursday and the U.S. team plays Friday night. And a couple of things. First of all, they are outlawing those horns that some may know as vuvuzelas, or as we heard somebody the other day say, vuvuzelas.
2: Who said that?
1: I'm pretty sure is wrong, but it's fun to say it that way too. Yeah. Say it with me. Vuvuzela. They have banned those. So if for some reason you're headed to the World Cup, keep that in mind. But then I saw that the wastewater will be screened at all the host cities so that they can what?
2: Recycle it.
1: No.
3: The wastewater screen. They're looking for something that's current. Hantavirus. Ebola.
1: Yeah. Wider than that, they're tracking infectious diseases. Wastewater from the World Cup matches will be sent to a lab, and they'll be monitoring all sewage to detect outbreaks should they occur in any of the host cities in North America.
3: I feel like by the time you get that info, it's too late.
2: That's correct.
3: You've got all those people gathered
2: together. Hey, remember a couple of weeks ago when we had a bunch of people here? A bunch of them were sick. Where are they now? We have no idea.
1: Well, at least you'll then know to feel concerned and maybe a little worried. I don't know. I don't have these answers. I just saw that they said epidemiologists will set up a command post and they'll be monitoring sewage and internet chat to detect and track outbreaks. Now, what does that mean?
3: Internet chat.
2: Man, how about that Sweden soccer game? Boy, I got the bubble guts.
1: I don't know.
3: But, I mean, are you posting that online somewhere?
1: Are we talking about two different things? Are we talking about something that would be nefarious? Something where somebody is putting something? I don't know. Why would there be internet chat? Unless it is what Woody said, where some guy's like, man, I really was poopy after that soccer game.
3: Right. I don't know.
1: What are you monitoring for that? That can't be right.
2: Certain keywords.
1: But no, what, but it's like, gotta, that would only be if they were somehow, somebody was poisoning something.
3: But why the internet though? Like, are we talking about the dark web? Or are we talking about Facebook? It's a big difference.
1: These are great questions.
3: And who's going on Facebook with their, well, I take it back. Plenty of people going on Facebook with their ailments.
2: Felt cute thinking about a terrorist attack later. maybe delete.
1: The scale of the event and the globe spanning travel poses a heightened risk for rapid disease transmission. At a time when strained U.S. public health resources are coping at home and abroad with outbreaks, measles, Ebola, hantavirus, etc. So that's the gist of it. I mean, I don't think there's anything criminal that they're talking about. So again, I don't understand the internet chatter. But keep that in mind. I don't know if that means that if you talk about how you're a little gassy, there may be a knock at your door.
2: I thought it was the poutine, but it turns out I've got hantavirus.
1: I don't know how any of that would affect you. I'm very little. You know what? There is. I'll tweet this out so that you can scour this for your own education. Okay.
3: Journalism really needs to get better because that should have been explained in the article.
1: Well, I mean, I'm not the strongest reader. I'll be the first to admit that. So I may have missed something.
2: Maybe you need to be screened.
1: That's probably 100% accurate. I probably do. 704-FEZ-3200. There's also the talk back button on the iHeartRadio app.
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13: A Better Life with Dr. Sanjay Gupta.
14: We all know how important it is to stay active as we age, especially as we get older. But I've come to realize that for as good as people are about getting their cardio in, a lot of older folks really don't seem to be doing the recommended amount of strength training or even understand why it's so important. It helps you stay functional and therefore independent for as long as possible. Certified strength and conditioning specialist Dana Santis says a great place to start is not with dumbbells or barbells, but with your body weight, which allows you to build strength while also learning how your body moves and where your limitations exist. It also reduces the risk of overwhelming your connective tissue, which adapts more slowly than muscles as we get older. Once you're comfortable, you can dial up that intensity, but do it slowly, do it carefully. I'm Dr. Sanjay Gupta, helping you live a better life.
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2: Off the air a second ago, and this will show you how sleep deprived I may or may not be. Woody said something about, did you see the new phishing scam? And in my head, for about 5 seconds, I thought we were actually talking about fishing, like where you're going out and catching a bass, and somehow there was a scam going on. And then it hit me that we're talking about internet phishing, which is a little bit more common. I'm like, what are they doing, like fake fishing licenses? Like, what? Tell me more about the phishing scam. And then I was like, oh, okay, it has nothing to do with actually going out and catching a halibut.
3: Mm-hmm. I mean, it's all possible but in this day and age.
2: Thank you, Chelsea, for coming to my defense. That makes me feel a little bit better.
4: Don't placate him.
2: But I think she's right. I mean, because honestly, we're at a point now where I'm like, anything's possible. Mm-hmm. You could say almost anything, and I'd be like, that could be true. I don't know.
4: Right. This one's, though, particularly interesting because it's the time of year that we're in that you probably are receiving a lot of evites for, could be graduation parties or all kinds of other stuff.
2: We were at a graduation party last weekend. I'm going to a graduation party this weekend. And you're right. They all come in via the evite.
4: And so that's part of this phishing scam where you get a fake evite. You know, they're cloning maybe somebody that you know, or maybe you're receiving something. You're like, who is this? And then you click on the evite to try and figure it out. Then it's asking for email and password, and then they're stealing your information that way.
2: Which we all know you shouldn't do XYZ. However, when it comes to an evite, you know how they work. You get an email, and then there's just a little like a envelope icon,
4: right?
2: And you automatically click it because you've gotten an evite. But like, then, I don't know if you've never dealt with these evites, then maybe you don't know, but that's sort of, it's not, it doesn't feel like, oh, I got an email from somebody I don't know that wants me to click a link. We all know you shouldn't do that.
4: But the problem is when you click on that link and then it's asking you to enter a phone number or share a code or put in your email and password. That's not how evites work.
3: No.
4: When you click on that, it's like, hey, Jimmy's graduating and we're throwing a celebration. If you have to put in sensitive information, that's when they're
3: then
4: like,
3: it's a scam. Ooh, so if you're asked to do that, then, you know. But, you know, graduation times can get confusing, right, Woody?
2: Was it a graduation that was confusing?

0: referencing for him?
1: No.
0: Are you referencing when he walked into some stranger's home?
1: No.
0: Because, by the way, the anniversary of that was like 2 days ago. I forgot to even celebrate it.
1: First of all, that was an open house where they were having a graduation
2: party.
1: You
2: thought it was an open house.
1: A balloon tied to a mailbox is an open house.
0: You may be new to the show. Woody and his wife walked into a stranger's home thinking they were having an open house, i.e. selling the home. And yes, they were curious, like, oh, I wonder what that home looks like inside.
1: Well,
0: and in reality, they were having a graduation party, and Woody and his wife just walked into a stranger's house.
1: First of all, it's one of those giant houses that you see maybe on your everyday drive, and you're like, I would always, ever given the opportunity, I would want to go inside to see what this house looks like. Uh-huh. And then when we saw the balloon there, we're like, well, let's go in.
2: Yeah, so they fully walked into the home.
1: Asked the woman, like, hey, how much square footage is here? And she's like, why are you in my house?
0: I mean, it's still one of the stranger and favorite stories of mine. Mm-hmm. I just, I don't know how you make the leap from I saw a balloon tied to a mailbox to, hey, let's just go on in there because clearly they're selling their house.
1: I mean, we didn't knock. We just opened the door.
2: I mean, it could have ended so poorly.
0: Oh, my God. 100%.
1: We could have died, Chelsea.
0: Yes.
2: So, you know, think twice before you just walk into some house that has balloons.
0: Right. And you think it's weird to get fished on an Evite in your email. Woody almost got fished in real life, and it wasn't intentional.
2: I'm having a party for my graduate. I believe that's what was said to his face.
0: Well, I'm glad I hear you sort of admitting that it was not the right call, because you've always pushed back on it pretty hard. Like, whoa, but there's balloons on a mailbox, right, and that means come in.
2: And it was two people involved with this, because Woody's wife was with them. So you both.
0: And I hate to come down on your wife, but somehow she needs to be a better judge. She needs to be there. She's the yin to your yang.
1: I like how you victim blame.
0: Well, I'm blaming you, but I feel like since she was there, I can't believe she wasn't a good spotter, if you will, in this situation to correct you, because that's what we're here for typically. But when we're not here, she has to do it. And now
1: that's a two-person job.
0: I guess it is. So it Chelsea's right. Lots of high school graduations happening, and you never know. So learn from Woody's mistakes.
1: Don't just walk into houses and think twice before clicking on that Evite link.
0: A balloon on a mailbox is not an automatic come on in.
1: Yes, it is.
0: No, yes, it is not. It is. And you learned
1: don't
0: that.
1: Don't send the wrong message.
0: 704-FEZ-3200. That is an invitation in. Talkback button. That's also an invitation in.
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15: Have you ever noticed that you mostly breathe through one nostril at a time? Even when you're not sick, even when your allergies aren't bothering you. The body actually switches the dominant nostril as frequently as every 2 hours while we're awake. That's according to Adam Taylor, an anatomy professor at Lancaster University in the UK. This alternating cycle is automatic. It's regulated subconsciously by the hypothalamus and the brain, he said. Your body does this to give each nostril a chance to rest and repair so they don't get too dried out, which could make it easier for pathogens and inflammation to cause damage. Now, Taylor also said studies suggest the left nostril may be more dominant, and when the right nostril is dominant, the body is in a more alert or even stressed state. Who knew? Pretty fascinating stuff. I'm Dr. Sanjay Gupta, helping you live a better life.
16: He's got ties. 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
2: So whether you care or not, the World Cup kicks off on Thursday, and then the U.S. team plays Friday night. We were talking about a couple of things. A, that they have banned those horns that have become so synonymous with international soccer matches. So, and as we mentioned, they're called vuvuzelas. Now, we got a call in response to that, and I want you to hear how he handles this.
3: Hey, I don't know if y'all are rage baiting or just being silly, but yeah, it's vuvuzela. It's not vuvuzela or whatever the heck you just said. It's vuvuzela, silly geese. What the heck?
4: Oh, no. Do you just call us silly geese?
2: I don't know if he said silly geese. Did he say silly geese?
4: Yes.
2: Okay, I didn't even pick up on that part. This is going to be a big day for you, man. First of all, I don't know who's rage baiting people over the pronunciation of vuvuzela. Like, if you're getting into a rage over the pronunciation of that horn that they play at soccer games, I mean, take a couple of plays off and then go out on the internet, because we've done a deep dive just for fun on listening to A, different people are from around the world pronouncing the name of that horn, and then also celebrities pronouncing the name of that horn.
4: Yeah. Hang on a second.
5: On this continent, the world now knows the sound of the vuvuzela.
6: Tube could be open on both ends like a flute, or it could be closed on one end like a vuvuzela, and that's going to create these standing waves as well.
7: What instrument do you pull out? Or?
8: The vuvuzela. I'm gonna pull out...
9: that we often use on our show to hit each other, and she's got a vuvuzela that will be very loud and can be in my ear at any time.
10: Constantly blowing your horn. Your mouth is like a vuvuzela at the World Cup.
2: He kind of stumbled on that one, so I'm not sure if I'd trust Stephen Colbert on that.
4: That was Seth Meyers.
2: Seth Meyers sounds like Stephen Colbert, so I don't trust him either.
4: When I Google...
11: When you Google
4: vuvuzela pronunciation...
12: Vuvuzela. Vuvuzela.
2: Okay, now who's that? Under what heading?
4: That's just the first thing that comes up under the AI thing. But then I found a website where people from around the world say how they pronounce it in England.
13: Vuvuzela.
4: In America.
14: Vuvuzela.
4: Germany.
15: Vuvuzela.
4: Sweden.
16: Vuvuzela.
4: Italy.
17: Vuvuzela.
4: French.
18: Vuvuzela.
4: Spanish.
19: Vuvuzela.
4: Dutch.
19: Vuvuzela.
2: Okay.
11: Are we going to do all of them?
4: So
2: I think there's like hundreds of countries, so we may need to curtail
11: it. I've encountered this. I had to do my own deep dive a couple years ago. And if you just stop at, you know, whatever comes up first, you're probably going to get the wrong answer. Because I have seen that one where that, you know, just AI is saying vuvuzela. But you gotta do vuvuzela. A little more research. No rage baiting here.
2: Well, there's one place where they say vuvuzela and everyone else says vuvuzela.
11: Right.
12: Vuvuzela.
2: So,
11: again, don't just believe everything that AI tells
2: you
11: when you
2: Google. But this guy is not AI Googling. This guy, like, there's not even a question in his mind. He's not like, guys, I looked it up and it's vuvuzela. He's acting like he's never heard it the other way. You heard his call.
3: Hey, I don't know if y'all are rage baiting or just being silly, but yeah, it's vuvuzela. It's not vuvuzela or whatever the heck you just said. It's vuvuzela, silly geese. What the heck?
2: Like, that's not a guy who just Googled it and was like, hey, correction. That's a guy who's never heard it any other way.
11: Well, I mean, how often are you really hearing that word?
2: Well, it depends on what you're into. If you're a real soccer aficionado and you've gone to, like, maybe some big matches, it's a very prevalent thing. That's why it's fascinating as the World Cup comes that they're saying, hey, can't bring them. Mm-hmm. Illegal. Not allowed. And side note, they also announced they're testing everybody's wastewater. So
4: completely separate.
2: That's unrelated to your vuvuzela, but it is odd and not the job that I would want. But then again, who knows? I mean, maybe it's a great job. I just don't understand it. Mm. So listen, the World Cup brings interesting things. That's all I'm saying. And that guy, I mean, I hope you're okay, sir. Because that's a jarring couple of minutes for you there. Yeah.
4: But you silly goose.
2: We are not rage baiting. Nor would I have thought anybody could be rage baiting. Right. I didn't think anybody could be rage baited over that. So I'm glad we were able to put that to bed.
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29: Have you ever noticed that you mostly breathe through one nostril at a time? Even when you're not sick, even when your allergies aren't bothering you. The body actually switches the dominant nostril as frequently as every 2 hours while we're awake. That's according to Adam Taylor, an anatomy professor at Lancaster University in the UK. This alternating cycle is automatic. It's regulated subconsciously by the hypothalamus and the brain, he said. Your body does this to give each nostril a chance to rest and repair so they don't get too dried out, which could make it easier for pathogens and inflammation to cause damage. Now, Taylor also said, studies suggest the left nostril may be more dominant, and when the right nostril is dominant, the body is in a more alert or even stressed state. Who knew? Pretty fascinating stuff. I'm Dr. Sanjay Gupta, helping you live a better life.
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2: You know, you're always welcome to join us, and we'll be the judge of whether it's something that needs to make it to the radio, but this does.
3: Yeah, good morning, guys. I might be late to this. I meant to call last night. Have y'all talked about Tom Brady's good nut yet? Because I'm not a huge fan of coconut water, but you can bet your bottom dollar if I have a chance to get my hands on some of Tom Brady's good nut, I'm going in for that. Hope he likes pineapples. All right.
2: It's highly possible you don't even know what our old friend Chuck Diapers there is talking about.
4: What is he saying? I haven't heard it, but what does that mean?
2: Tom Brady has a new product that he is pushing, and it's a coconut water, and the name of it is Good Nut. That's not the nickname. That's not a shortened version of something. The coconut water that he is selling is called Good Nut.
5: They actually released a, what do you call it? Maybe a commercial, a promo of some sort?
6: Are you launching another celebrity seltzer brand?
7: No, I'm launching a brand new coconut water. It's actually really good.
6: Oh, what's it called?
7: So we called coconut farmers in Vietnam for this one, which, when you care about ingredients, it's kind of a huge deal.
6: Not who you called, what's it called?
8: You called me!
6: Okay, just tell me what it's called, Tom.
7: When you have a product this good, it doesn't matter what it's called, okay?
6: Yeah, it kind of does.
2: So, to answer your next question, which was, does he know what he's doing with the name? And the answer, I guess, clearly is yes.
4: I don't like it. I was so close to starting to like him, and now he goes and he does something like this, and I'm just back at square one.
2: Oh, really? That was enough to get you off the Tom Brady train?
4: Yes.
2: By the way, if you were asking, is it organic Vietnamese coconuts? Duh. I mean, that's a given, right?
4: Okay, well, my mind has been changed.
2: Organic Vietnamese coconuts.
5: Chelsea,
2: could it be more Tom Brady, right? I mean, right. We heard him famously, his diet and everything that he goes into, the intricacies and the little oddities that he, you know, apparently uses. He's actually 100 years old, so clearly it's working. But, I mean, when you think coconuts, you obviously think of Vietnam, like we all do. So, I mean, couldn't get good enough ones here in the United States.
5: He had to go with Good Nut. Because Squirt was already taken.
4: Oh, gosh.
2: Squirt was already taken, though. That is a drink already.
4: This is already problematic.
5: How about cream soda?
2: That's also been taken. Yeah. So Good Nut apparently was the only thing left.
5: Brady's Wad.
4: Oh.
2: Not taken, I don't think. Are you saying Brady's Wad was taken?
5: No.
2: Okay. Because I've never heard of that.
5: Well, these were things that they put up there, you know, no bad ideas.
2: Right. Salty bodily fluids was already taken.
4: Oh my gosh. Invite me to one meeting. One meeting. We could avoid all this.
2: Well, I mean, remains to be seen, right? Are you suggesting that it won't do well because of the name? Because
4: yes.
2: That may be incorrect.
4: That is what I'm guessing.
2: Well, sadly, you probably are wrong.
5: You think people are going to drink Brady's load?
2: I'm sorry?
4: Okay, you need to save this for like lunchtime, like a blog. Something that's not now. Because the
8: you
4: next thing you
8: your
4: say...
8: mouth shut if you knew it was good for you, buddy.
4: He's going to get us fired.
2: FYI, I cussed this morning on the show.
4: Right. Well, I'm about to cuss, too.
2: It's a weird day today. We had to hit the dump button on me, which I'm not...
4: Never.
2: It maybe happened maybe 13 years ago. So there's something weird in the air today. And it may be Brady's nut. That may be what's weird in the air today. So I don't know if it's on the shelves now. Is it already out? Like, I think it is.
5: Is it out? They just launched it.
2: It's
5: a couple hours ago.
2: Exclusively available online though. $3.29 a can. Ooh. Or if you're a member of whatever the hell you could be a member of, it's $2.96 a can. So boom, that's a deal.
5: Membership has its privileges.
2: So Father's Day right around the corner. Don't get dad that tie. Get him a good nut. Said no one.
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19: How often do you stop to wonder whether you should share something that's revealing, maybe even embarrassing, with a partner, a friend, or even your boss? In her new book called Revealing, The Underrated Power of Oversharing, behavioral scientist Leslie John says doing just that can help you deepen relationships that are vital to your life. We need people to trust us in order to get things like love, friendship, and career success. That's what she told us. When you make yourself vulnerable by revealing something sensitive, it does make other people trust you. In turn, when you ask someone to reveal something about themselves, showing that interest will generally lead someone to like you more. Why? Because people like to be asked about themselves, she says. It also signals that they are discriminating and choosy, but in a good way. I'm Dr. Sanjay Gupta, helping you live a better life.
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1: Quick question for you, since we're all pet owners here on the show. Wilcox, Chelsea, you guys ever made a playlist for your dog?
2: Have I ever made a playlist for my dog?
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1: That's true.
2: Would the dog care?
3: Not mine. But I mean, are we supposed to?
2: Why do you ask, Woody?
1: Because I found an interesting stat that said 1 in 4 Americans, more than 1 in 4 Americans, have made a playlist for their pet. 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
3: But to keep them calm, like to amuse them while they're gone, they have a favorite song. Like, what's the reasoning behind this?
1: Depends upon the dog's mood or personality. Depends upon if it's just something ambient that you throw on when you're there or when you're gone.
3: Yeah, my dog's in a bad mood, so I have a playlist to get him out of his depression.
1: What there I hear are you people asking
2: that,
1: is...
2: When there are people, and when they leave their house, they do certain things for their dog.
3: Leave like, a TV on.
2: Put a TV on a certain channel.
3: Sure.
2: They have channels actually designed for that sort of thing. Mm-hmm. So I guess it wouldn't be out of the realm to say that your dog likes, you know... Santana.
3: How do you know your dog likes Santana?
2: I mean, years and years of trial and error.
3: Because
2: usually,
3: I feel like it's the opposite. You know what your dog doesn't like.
2: And probably, yeah.
3: Our listener, Kelly, sends me videos of her dog who hates Imagine Dragons. So every time that's played, just... And lately, also, it's extended to Cowboy, the song Cowboy by Kid Rock. So there's just certain things that will set him off. But I don't know that... It works conversely, like if there's another artist that he's really into.
2: Well, maybe they're designing playlists to annoy their dog. Is that part of it?
1: Oh, I don't think you would want to do that, right? Because well, then the neighbors are complaining, man, your dog was going crazy.
2: I'm just throwing out ideas, because to Chelsea's point, it would be tough to discern what he likes.
1: Can I talk to you about Chumbawamba and your dog?
2: I've forgotten that we have a listener whose dog doesn't like Imagine Dragons. It's probably not limited to one listener's dog, for that matter. There's probably some people who don't as well.
3: No, but for her dog, it has been very, very niche up until recently. Like, no other... And it's multiple songs from one artist, but no other artist has that kind of effect on
2: him. That is fascinating.
1: So, MetLife, the insurance company, dug into this to see how many playlists are out there.
2: Of course they did.
1: Mm-hmm. What the common artists were, and I hear you saying, is it Coldplay, their song Yellow?
3: No.
1: Radiohead's Creep and Linger by the Cranberries are the three most popular
2: dog songs.
1: Common dog songs on pet-centered playlists. Taylor Swift, the number one artist, but various songs of hers. So that didn't necessarily match up. I have multiple dogs, never thought about making a playlist for them ever, nor would I know what song they like or they don't like.
3: Hmm. I'm curious about this.
2: How is it possible that two of the three songs that are the most popular are ones that we've famously sung on this show?
3: It is strange.
2: Is that odd? Is somehow, are we at the heart of this? Which seems very hard to imagine.
1: It is the Woody and Wilcox bump.
2: You said Linger by the Cranberries?
1: Yes.
2: And now, Woody and Wilcox sing the song Zombie by the Cranberries.
4: Zombie.
3: Like
2: that was Woody and Wilcox singing the song Zombie by the Cranberries.
1: Close enough.
2: I mean, different songs, same band. I feel like that's got to be related somehow. And I don't know how or why, to be quite honest.
1: The other one being Radiohead's Creep.
2: The other one being Radiohead's Creep.
5: Yeah. When you were here before.
6: Oh, this is creepy.
5: Couldn't look you in the eye. You're just like an angel.
1: Now you know why your dog is scraping its butt across the floor and trying to get away from the speaker.
2: Dogs everywhere, just in heaven right now.
1: Are they?
2: And you're welcome, by the way, dog owners. I don't know. I've never heard of any of that, to be honest with you. But it's amazing that they have enough people who've apparently created and named their playlist, right? How else would we know it was for the dog unless it said for the dog? Right? Yeah. I mean, how isn't that at the heart of it? How would we even know that that was a thing?
1: Fido's playlist or whatever.
2: Right, because everybody's dog is named Fido. So, I don't know.
3: You could be Kyle's playlist. You don't know if that's a dog or a man.
2: To my point. Thank you, Chelsea. I do know if Kyle's a man, but don't know if he's a dog as well. 704-FEZ-3200. Talk by... 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
3: So a second ago, Woody shockingly was bringing us information about similarities between playlists that you make for your dog. Guess there's a lot of different songs that seem to be liked by pets. However, there's a lot of people who like to do this.
4: I don't have a playlist for my dog, but when I leave for work in the morning, I will leave Woody and Wilcox on the radio for her to listen to. Now, 4 years ago when I adopted her, she was an incredibly smart dog. Today, not so much. There's really not a thought behind those eyes. A coincidence, I guess.
3: Sounds incredibly tragic and just coincidental. Yeah.
5: Not a thought behind those eyes.
3: It's fun to hear the different jokes that everybody's making about that.
6: When I leave for work in the morning, I purposely turn on the Woody and Wilcox Show for my dog, and he hates it. And I don't even have a dog.
3: I don't know why.
5: I don't know what that means.
3: I love that one, too.
7: Hey, Woody. I hear y'all talking about making playlists for dogs. I don't make a playlist for my dog, but I do have one for your mom. And let's just say it's got her howling like a hound dog, if you know what I mean.
3: I don't get it. What do you mean by that? 704-FEZ-3200.
8: All I'm going to say is when the song Break Stuff comes on, my cats go ballistic. All three of them. They start pushing plants over, knocking waters over, just doing cat stuff, but doing it on, like, superpowers. Thanks. Yeah, I don't play that song often. All right. Love you guys. Bye.
9: Cats are huge fans of Limp Bizkit.
3: Yeah, that's well known. I don't even think that's a question. Wasn't there something a while ago where they talked about how playing music for your livestock would help them be more productive, i.e. like cows and milk and something along those lines? I feel like I remember that being a discussion at one point, and we thought it was equally odd, maybe even more odd.
5: Wasn't it something you play for cows who are depressed?
3: I don't know if it was depressed, but I thought it was to create more, like your milking cows would produce more if you played certain types of music. That's what I was in my head.
9: It was this song by R.E.M., Everybody Hurts, that increased milk production because it soothed the cows, increased their oxytocin levels.
5: When your day is long. In the meantime, everybody
9: swerving their cars.
5: Who works on the farm is like just ready to end it.
3: Is it doing anything for you?
9: Producing my milk? I don't know.
3: You feel any liquid building up inside yourself?
9: According to researchers at the University of Leicester, increased milk production by 3%. Songs like Everybody Hurts, What a Difference a Day Makes by Aretha Franklin, Bridge Over Troubled Water, Moon River.
5: Who got to these? Who was the guy that was like, that's it, play them REM, they'll be fine? Like, how do you get there?
3: Right. Meantime, the guy who had all the trial and error, right?
5: How do you start? Well,
9: it's funny you bring that up. University of Georgia did similar research and found that cows are not

0: fans of throbbing dance hits or Willie Nelson for some reason.
1: That's weird because Willie Nelson makes me produce milk. Oh, wait.
2: But you just said they're not fans.
0: They're
2: though.
0: Not fans of, like, you know, EDM and.
2: But then also Willie Nelson. Okay. So. None of this makes sense.
3: When I leave for work in the morning, I purposely turn on the Woody and Wilcox show for my dog, and he hates it. And I don't even have a dog.
1: 704-FEZ-3200, talkback button available. We're getting somewhere.
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12: A Better Life with Dr. Sanjay Gupta.
13: Breast cancer is the most common cancer among women in the world. And according to a new study out of the University of Washington School of Medicine, an estimated 3.5 million cases a year are expected by 2050. Now, the good news is we've gotten so much better at screening, earlier detection, and cutting-edge treatments in many countries, including here in the United States. But even here in America, black women have a death rate from breast cancer that is 40% higher than white women, a disparity that exists despite our world-class treatment infrastructure. So what can you do to lower your risk? Eat less red meat? 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Exercise is really important. Cut back on drinking, quit smoking. And remember this, you should start getting mammograms. At what age? 40. That's when you should start. I'm Dr. Sanjay Gupta, helping you live a better life.
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1: So I don't know what I'm missing here, but I saw the headline, quote, NASA will reveal the Artemis 3 crew today. Now, this is the crew that's going to go dock somewhere. It's four astronauts, etc. But the point of it to me was NASA's unveiling the crew. Is there any anticipation that that would mean anything to the average person? I mean, I assume these are four astronauts who are, I'm sure, very good at what they do, but would mean nothing by name to the average person. So the fact that they're, quote, revealing the Artemis crew today seems sort of funny to me. They're going to be like, Jim Smith. And you're going to be like, oh, yeah, Jim Smith is the best. He's one of the best moon guys out there. But they're not going to the moon. They're docking at some space station.
2: Are they making a huge production out of it? Like with, you know, somebody who maybe has worked in announcing pageants or on game shows or things like that.
1: Are you asking if Steve Harvey will be making the announcement? Because I hope so. It's got to be him or Seacrest, right?
2: Right. Or Joel McHale, who's on every
1: TV show. Will be one of the astronauts. That's probably what they're going to do.
2: Okay,
1: it's
2: surprise.
1: A rule that he has to be in every cast.
2: But I like it now. They're making an announcement and there's a surprise astronaut in there.
3: Well, we already know one of them, right?
1: That's the only thing that would make sense, Chelsea. Mm-hmm. No, I don't know that we do already know one of them.
3: Well, anything we do in America has to have Glenn Powell in it.
1: Ah.
3: Whether it's a TV show, a movie, or a NASA mission, Glenn Powell will be attached to it.
1: Honestly, it's the only thing that would make sense. Because otherwise, if they're just going to announce four astronauts, I feel like most people are like, okay, well, that's great. It doesn't mean anything to me, but neato.
3: Widely speculated contenders based on experience and Artemis involvement include
1: Glenn Powell.
3: Raja Shari.
1: Okay, he's the greatest.
3: Nicole Mann.
1: Oh, she's fabulous.
3: Kayla Barron.
1: Yes.
3: And Andre Douglas.
4: Okay. What
1: all right.
4: on earth
1: right.
4: did I just
3: look at? Are they going to do it like Wheel of Fortune where they just slowly release the letters? Ding, ding, ding. And you're like, oh.
1: You could have told me that was the cast of the next Dancing with the Stars. And I would have been like, yeah, that's probably right. Exactly. I mean, I don't know the difference. It just seems odd to me that it's a big deal. I mean, it is a big deal to do it. Don't get me wrong.
3: Right. Yeah.
1: But they just should tell us that there's some sort of unveiling for some. I mean, I think they know, right?
2: I don't know.
1: This isn't like we're calling them at home and going to wake them up.
2: Maybe.
1: The astronauts themselves are like, what? I won? No, they already know they're going to be there at the unveiling. So that's not part of it.
3: Ed McMahon is going to knock on their door with a giant check.
2: I think he's dead.
1: Ed McMahon reference, everybody. Kids, ask your grandfather who Ed McMahon is. So I don't know. It just seemed odd to me that they're making a big deal of the unveiling as if we're all like, man, I've been on pins and needles for 48 hours.
2: But if they are bringing in Steve Harvey to screw up somebody's name, somebody call me. I want to watch that live.
1: Oh, did you all see it? Steve Harvey was unveiling all the astronauts. He called Glenn Powell Glenn Campbell. Kids, ask your grandparents who Glenn Campbell is. He's right there with Ed McMahon.
3: John Travolta announced that Adele Dazeem is one of the astronauts.
1: I don't know. And all of this, by the way, is part of the mission to get to the moon. But this is not what they're doing with this group. It's like a slow roll to get to the moon. That's what they've always said, by the way. The moon is a slow roll. Mm-hmm. I've been saying that for years. So that's 11:30, I think, Eastern this morning. So
2: I got to clear my schedule.
1: Clear the schedule because it's going to be a barn burner.
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2: You love your dog or your pet very much, and the idea of them not being with you is almost too tough to take. I get it. The thought of a pet passing away is awful, and so probably most of us would do what the woman did who got her dog's ashes tattooed into her eyelids. We've all been there before. Am I right?
3: No.
4: All right.
2: Everybody had a chance to digest this story already. This hit a couple of days ago. I just didn't bring it up right away.
4: We've heard about ashes in tattoo ink. But
2: yes.
4: What does this mean? You said eyelids.
2: Well, I guess it's the same idea. You're right. We have heard about people who go to such amazing lengths to memorialize their pet that they somehow mix the ashes in with an ink that goes into your body. And like a regular tattoo, there are people, I think, right, you tell me, women who get parts of their makeup actually tattooed onto them so that, I guess, so you don't have to do it? I don't know.
4: So this is like an eyeliner kind of situation.
2: Yeah. Oh, yes.
4: Okay.
2: Yeah. I'm sorry. I thought
4: in my mind, it's just the entire eyelid.
3: Was black.
2: No. Sorry.
3: I was like, that's a bold look.
2: Okay. Right. All right. I see why you were shocked by that. Well, no. I mean, This is just like any other makeup tattoo that a woman might get. Maybe somebody didn't know that women were doing that. I guess they are. That's been going on for a little bit.
3: Do you have to get approval for something like this? Or is this,
4: right,
3: medically?
4: How does any of it work?
2: I don't know that answer. Somebody knows how to do it. That's my answer. I don't know how you do it.
3: And then do you tell, obviously you tell a bunch of people about it so that now we know about it. And anytime somebody compliments your eyeliner, you're like, oh, my dead dog's in there. That seems very awkward and sort of you would constantly have to bring it up. You're like, hey, I got permanent makeup and I use my dead dog's ashes.
2: I feel like it's mostly just for you. I don't know that it's a talking point, but maybe it is for some people, like doing CrossFit or being a vegetarian. I don't know. I mean, I don't have that answer.
3: Constantly has to bring it up.
4: I don't think there's a sticker you put on the back of your car.
2: Ask me about my dog and my eyelids is the sticker on the back of the car right next to the stick family. By the way, it says that maybe this is common with these sorts of tattoos being makeup like. It's not permanent. It lasts a period of years, but it's not permanent. So she says she has extra ashes left over so that when she has to touch it up, she can still continue to insert her dog into her eyelids.
3: That's awkward.
2: Like you would. He's going to be there a long time, was her quote. Semi-permanent formula lasts a few years, needs various touch-ups. And so you just keep doing it that way.
3: Kudos to anybody who's doing that. I mean, I have tattoos, but I can't imagine anybody getting that close to my eyeball with a tattoo.
2: Right.
3: Machine.
2: There's a lot of different angles for this, which is, yes, it's weird to just tattoo eyelids. That seems hard, period. But now that you've added your dog to it, I mean, you would worry a little bit that at some point you're going to have the urge to rub your eyelids on the carpet.
4: Okay.
2: Oh, come on.
4: That's where we're going.
2: Come on. A little bit more than that. Other dogs are humping your eyes. Come on. Where do you want to go with it?
3: My eyes keep wanting to sniff your crotch.
2: Okay. I mean, I'll allow that.
4: Keep going.
3: My one eye constantly lifts its leg on trees.
2: No, we were done at three.
4: Three now.
2: I mean, and we may not have been good at three, but we were really done at four.
3: My eyes get so angry when the mailman shows up.
2: Okay. That's better than the leg, but it's not great. 704-FEZ-3200, talkback button available. But maybe you didn't know this was a thing. I mean, a lot of people are just over the moon about your pet. So now you know that this is an option.
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13: Breast cancer is the most common cancer among women in the world. And according to a new study out of the University of Washington School of Medicine, an estimated 3.5 million cases a year are expected by 2050. Now, the good news is we've gotten so much better at screening, earlier detection, and cutting-edge treatments in many countries, including here in the United States. But even here in America, black women have a death rate from breast cancer that is 40% higher than white women, a disparity that exists despite our world-class treatment infrastructure. So what can you do to lower your risk? Eat less red meat? Try your best to manage your blood sugar and your weight? Exercise is really important. Cut back on drinking, quit smoking. And remember this, you should start getting mammograms. At what age? 40. That's when you should start. I'm Dr. Sanjay Gupta, helping you live a better life.
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1: Maybe you had seen the story about the woman whose dog passed away, and she decided to have his ashes put into tattoo ink, and then she had it done like permanent eyeliner type of a tattoo in her body. Appreciate your calls.
2: All right, I'm pretty weird myself, and I love my dog. Like, I probably would have my dog taxidermied before I would do some crazy thing like putting their ashes in my permanent makeup.
1: So you're saying that the taxidermy is not crazy. I think everybody has their own level of crazy. I don't know which is weirder, to be honest with you. Would you taxidermy any of your pets? Anybody?
3: No. I probably would.
1: You would?
3: I mean, if I made more money than working in radio allows.
1: Well, take money out of it. Cost is no object. We're not talking about money in this case.
4: It would make me way too sad.
1: Yeah, me too.
4: Mm-hmm. It would. The physical seeing him or her, it would, no.
3: You don't think it would bring you some kind of comfort to just see, you know, oh, he's just snuggled up, sleeping?
1: No.
4: Nope.
3: Well, this is sad already.
1: It makes me sad just thinking about it. I mean, photos, I think, is where I would draw the line, potentially, and even that would make me sad. I mean, you might have that glimmer of, oh, I remember the good times, but it would still be a tough, it'd be a tough one, walking into the room and seeing the photo.
3: But, I mean, if people do it.
1: I know they do. And that, so I just Googled it, and there's companies out there that specialize in, obviously we know people taxidermy animals, but it's a different thing to do it with your pet. It says here that it's sort of in the ballpark of $1,500 to $3,000 for a pet 20 pounds or under. And then that rate plus 35 to 50 per pound above that. I don't know if that's typical. That's just what I found when I did a quick search on that. But we're talking about...
4: Is that dry weight? I mean...
1: You might be getting up to 10... Well, I think we all understand how you weigh a dog, Woody. So I don't know where you're
4: going with that.
1: The dog
4: is deceased, and if you...
1: Still weighs the same. We understand how you weigh a dog.
3: Don't make him swear again.
1: Don't get into the weeds on that. Why would we get into the weeds on that?
4: Well, because you could save some money if you train the dog first, right?
3: Well, this is really dark.
1: That doesn't make any sense.
3: Look, at the end of the day, people love their pets. If this is what they choose to do with the ashes, then so be it. I don't believe anybody's hurting anybody else. I have more issues with people who are actually hurting animals than somebody doing the permanent makeup.
1: Yes, of course. Agree. But that's not how we do this show. We have unreasonable discussions about things that might literally happen. By the way, also apparently, and don't shoot the messenger on this, some companies will do keepsakes.
3: I don't know what that means.
1: Paw or tail preservation?
4: Oh, no.
3: No. I thought you were going to tell me a Christmas ornament or something with a paw.
1: Is that better than keeping your dog's paw tail?
3: I didn't think it was going to be the actual body part.
1: Heart preservation.
4: All right. No. Now that's just...
3: I just don't believe it.
1: It says if full body preservation is out of your budget, many studios offer smaller scale, more affordable memorials using your pet's remains, like paw or tail preservation or heart preservation.
4: That just bums me out even more. Like, oh, that's my dog's paw.
3: That's my dog's heart.
4: I got it on my keychain.
1: You went paw before you went heart?
4: Well, I don't think anybody's saving the heart.
1: It says it right there. It even has a price.
4: I don't believe it.
1: $175 plus.
3: I don't think anybody's keeping a paw on a keychain, like a lucky rabbit's foot either. Oh.
1: What's that over there, Jim? Oh, that's my dog's liver on the coffee table. Why? You didn't know what that was? That's weird that you didn't recognize that.
4: Huh? That's a poodle pancreas. It's my keychain.
1: I mean, you said, Chelsea, well, who cares? Everybody has their own thing. But that takes you to a different level, doesn't it?
3: I mean, you got to ask your dog if he's an organ donor while he's still living.
1: That's a good point. But it's hard for him to carry his license because he doesn't have a wallet. So now you
4: have
1: trouble.
4: A bat pocket for the wallet.
1: And no bat pocket. So I don't know how you're going to quantify that. But there are options. There you go.
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2: I mean, we always say, obviously, that we have the greatest listeners. That's you. Always pointing out the important things.
3: Yeah, good morning, guys. I might be late to this. I meant to call last night. Have y'all talked about Tom Brady's good nut yet? Because I'm not a huge fan of coconut water, but you can bet your bottom dollar if I have a chance to get my hands on some of Tom Brady's good nut, I'm going in for that. Hope he likes pineapples. All right.
2: All right. Yes, we have talked about Tom Brady's good nut. And if you're just hearing that for the first time, that's a real thing. That's a new product that he's marketing. It's coconut water. And it's literally simply called good nut. You're welcome. Speaking of weird things, it's kind of an interesting conundrum to think about the son of Rob Reiner. Remember the one who killed him and his wife? Who now is fighting to get $1.5 million from the trust that was, I guess, earmarked for him. But then, you know, he killed his parents. So some might say he shouldn't get that money.
4: Awkward. Allegedly killed his parents.
2: Exactly. He says he needs the money to pay the lawyers, and he hasn't been convicted of anything. That's a tough situation. Speaking of tough situations, it's not easy knowing that the season finale of Farmer Wants a Wife is on tonight, but we're all going to push through. We're going to get through this. Oh, and also game four of the Stanley Cup Finals. Go Canes. We heard a lot about people making playlists for their pets. Specifically dogs. That's a thing, I guess.
5: When I leave for work in the morning, I purposely turn on the Woody and Wilcox Show for my dog, and he hates it. And I don't even have a dog.
2: Right. Speaking of dogs, you see they unveiled the dog that will star in the live-action Scooby-Doo movie, which I thought was funny because it's kind of like announcing the astronauts doing the Artemis mission.
4: Right.
2: Are we going to know him? I mean, I don't really have a list of famous dogs that I was hoping would play Scooby-Doo.
4: It's actually Glenn Powell.
2: I found out today that one of the new phishing scams had nothing to do with actually catching fish. But I'm going to leave that to you, and you can peruse the podcast later if you'd like. I will say this morning on the show, I cussed for the first time.

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15: 20 years ago, the average attention span was about 2.5 minutes. Today, it's just 47 seconds. Pretty disconcerting. That's according to new research out of UC Irvine. But really, this isn't our fault, at least not entirely. We can blame technology and the world around us. Attention, it turns out, is not an unlimited resource. You only have so much of it to give. Start paying more attention to what times of the day you seem to be at your mental peak. Try to knock out the more complicated stuff during that time. It's also important to take breaks every so often so you can more easily lock in when you're trying to concentrate. One expert said, even trying to visualize where you want to end your day with everything all wrapped up or with tons left to do, that can act as a real motivator. I'm Dr. Sanjay Gupta, helping you live a better life.

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Good morning, Sammy Wilde hitting the airwaves, ready to rock you guys for another workday. We're starting with Neil Young, Aerosmith.

0: Black Label Society, name and blood, 99.9 The Fox, holding down the new rock alongside killer classics like the requested Lynyrd Skynyrd. Coming up, also Black Crowes, U2, Kenny Wayne Shepherd. 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

A new week, a new chance to win an unforgettable vacation to America's biggest rock and metal festival, Louder Than Life, taking over Louisville. Ironically, also this September, going to be a busy fall in Louisville. And if you win this week and next as the grand prize winner, you could be there in the pit jamming out to My Chemical Romance, Iron Maiden, Tool. It's all over the charts. 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Definitely a heavy dose of nostalgia. It is a VIP trip for two on the line with a five-night hotel stay, $1,500 cash for travel, and four-day VIP passes. 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That includes killer sightlines, AC lounges, complimentary drinks and snacks, and next-level rockstar perks. 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

0: Thanks for hanging out on these dog days of summer. 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

Ooh, okay. There's a racing coming up at the Magnolia Motor Speedway this weekend. We've got details and a chance to win some tickets next on 99.9 The

0: Battle of Evermore, Led Zeppelin, before that AC/DC and ZZ Top. 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
18: Have you ever noticed that you mostly breathe through one nostril at a time? Even when you're not sick, even when your allergies aren't bothering you. The body actually switches the dominant nostril as frequently as every 2 hours while we're awake. That's according to Adam Taylor, an anatomy professor at Lancaster University in the UK. This alternating cycle is automatic It's regulated subconsciously by the hypothalamus in the brain, he said. Your body does this to give each nostril a chance to rest and repair, so they don't get too dried out, which could make it easier for pathogens and inflammation to cause damage. Now, Taylor also said, studies suggest the left nostril may be more dominant, and when the right nostril is dominant, the body is in a more alert or even stressed state. Who knew? Pretty fascinating stuff. I'm Dr. Sanjay Gupta, helping you live a better life.
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from Mr. Floyd. Will you accept the charge from the United States? Calling, are we reaching

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10: Making sure your kids get enough sleep. It's one of the most important things you can do for them as a parent, and yet it's often overlooked. Not only does sleep in the early years set the stage for mental and physical health, it also creates the foundation for how one sleeps later in life. That's according to the National Sleep Foundation. Now, that organization recommends 14 to 17 hours a night for newborns, 12 to 15 for infants, 11 to 14 for toddlers, 10 to 13 for preschoolers, and 9 to 11 for school-aged children. When it's age appropriate, start by talking to your kids about why sleep is important. It helps their body grow, helps their brains learn, helps their mood stay steady. Don't underestimate the importance of a routine. You can even narrate what you're doing step by step to help them along the way. I'm Dr. Sanjay Gupta, helping you live a better life.
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Spacehog with their single In the Meantime off their self-titled debut album from way back in the 90s. Bonus points if you still have the CD rolling around. 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We're still rolling through Edgar Winter Group, Lynyrd Skynyrd, and just a few minutes away from the new single from Shine Down. 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

0: 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Sammy Hagar is next, followed by Styx, Jimi Hendrix, and another chance coming up to freeload for Louder Than Life Festival.
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I'm going to be real, y'all. I have driven through Louisville, Kentucky. I remember it being very green. I did not realize they got so much action. But not only do they have the world's largest bourbon food and music festival, as we have heard about for the last couple weeks, they also have America's biggest rock and metal festival, Louder Than Life. It is taking over also in September, and we are sending another set of lucky winners all the way there, VIP style. We're talking My Chemical Romance, Iron Maiden, Tool, Limp Bizkit, Pantera, Pierce the Veil, Sublime, Papa Roach, Rise Against, Jimmy Eat World, definitely a blast from the past, and definitely something for everyone. 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

0: 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This is Sammy Wilde rocking your workday T-Rex. 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
11: We've talked a lot about measles over the past year, but mumps has largely flown under the radar, even though it's been making a bit of a comeback as well. That's because fewer people are getting the MMR vaccine, which stands for measles, mumps, and rubella. The vaccine's been around for decades. It is effective. It is safe. What makes mumps outbreaks difficult to contain is that symptoms usually don't appear for 2 to 3 weeks after someone's been exposed. And that can make it hard to pin down where that exposure took place. And someone who is infected can transmit the virus to someone else before they are symptomatic. If you get sick, which could manifest like a run-of-the-mill respiratory virus or the telltale swelling of your cheeks and jaw, all you can really do at that point is to treat the symptoms and also isolate yourself so you don't infect anyone else. I'm Dr. Sanjay Gupta, helping you live a better life.
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0: 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We're rolling out Joe Walsh, Soundgarden, Steve Miller Band, Foo Fighters, and I'm getting ready to turn things over to Stryker in just a few minutes. You guys be good or be quick. Have a great day, and I'll catch you back here tomorrow at 10 a.m.
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Foo Fighters, The Glass, 99.9 The Fox. We're North Mississippi's rock station. Stryker punching in for the afternoon. We have the grand prize winner headed to Louisville for the Bourbon and Beyond Fest. Details and unveiling after Floyd and Talking Heads burning down the house.

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0: Well, we know Brian's going to be comfortably numb. Congratulations, grand prize winner for a trip to Louisville, Kentucky for the Bourbon and Beyond Festival. Foo Fighters performing live. He's going to see it. And so many other artists, Queens of the Stone Age and many more. 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Congrats again, Brian. Grand prize freeloader headed to Louisville, Kentucky for Bourbon and Beyond Fest for a great time. 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And yes, we have a big-time freeloader coming up for Louder Than Life Fest. 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
16: A better life with Dr. Sanjay Gupta.
17: How often do you stop to wonder whether you should share something that's revealing, maybe even embarrassing, with a partner, a friend, or even your boss? In her new book called Revealing, The Underrated Power of Oversharing, behavioral scientist Leslie John says doing just that can help you deepen relationships that are vital to your life. We need people to trust us in order to get things like love, friendship, and career success. That's what she told us. When you make yourself vulnerable by revealing something sensitive, it does make other people trust you. In turn, when you ask someone to reveal something about themselves, showing that interest will generally lead someone to like you more. Why? Because people like to be asked about themselves, she says. It also signals that they are discriminating and choosy, but in a good way. I'm Dr. Sanjay Gupta, helping you live a better life.
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0: 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It's going to be incredible. Once again, headed to Louisville, Kentucky for an incredible run of artists, including My Chemical Romance, Tool, Limp Bizkit, Pierce the Veil, Pantera, Papa Roach, Rage Against, Rise Against, and also Jimmy Eat World, so many more. You could be VIP for this festival. 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Right now, I want you to send the Send the national text keyword lit to 95819. 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
5: Making sure your kids get enough sleep. It's one of the most important things you can do for them as a parent, and yet it's often overlooked. Not only does sleep in the early years set the stage for mental and physical health, it also creates the foundation for how one sleeps later in life. That's according to the National Sleep Foundation. Now, that organization recommends 14 to 17 hours a night for newborns, 12 to 15 for infants, 11 to 14 for toddlers, 10 to 13 for preschoolers, and 9 to 11 for school-aged children. When it's age appropriate, start by talking to your kids about why sleep is important. It helps their body grow, helps their brains learn, helps their mood stay steady. Don't underestimate the importance of a routine. You can even narrate what you're doing step by step to help them along the way. I'm Dr. Sanjay Gupta, helping you live a better life.
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Smashing Pumpkins hitting the road with the Rats in a Cage tour as they will put on display the full Melancholy and Infinite Sadness album at every show. Details under Rock News. I'm Stryker. 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
11: A better life with Dr. Sanjay Gupta.
12: We all know how important it is to stay active as we age, especially as we get older. But I've come to realize that for as good as people are about getting their cardio in, a lot of older folks really don't seem to be doing the recommended amount of strength training or even understand why it's so important. It helps you stay functional and therefore independent for as long as possible. Certified strength and conditioning specialist Dana Santis says a great place to start is not with dumbbells or barbells, but with your body weight, which allows you to build strength while also learning how your body moves and where your limitations exist. It also reduces the risk of overwhelming your connective tissue, which adapts more slowly than muscles as we get older. Once you're comfortable, you can dial up that intensity, but do it slowly, do it carefully. I'm Dr. Sanjay Gupta, helping you live a better life.
13: He's got ties. He's got socks. 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
11: Making sure your kids get enough sleep. It's one of the most important things you can do for them as a parent, and yet it's often overlooked. Not only does sleep in the early years set the stage for mental and physical health, it also creates the foundation for how one sleeps later in life. That's according to the National Sleep Foundation. Now, that organization recommends 14 to 17 hours a night for newborns, 12 to 15 for infants, 11 to 14 for toddlers, 10 to 13 for preschoolers, and 9 to 11 for school-aged children. When it's age appropriate, start by talking to your kids about why sleep is important. 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Don't underestimate the importance of a routine. 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I'm Dr. Sanjay Gupta, helping you live a better life.
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0: with Heart, another killer classic, and more killer classic rock tonight at Every Weeknight with Steve Gorman Rocks here on the Fox. 7 to midnight, it is Classic Rock Rewind around 7:20. And then, of course, question of the night. Don't take any advice from Steve, and you should be good to go. 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Now, some advice for you, though. 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
11: People have started using AI for all sorts of things, but I cannot think of an area where the stakes are higher than your health. First of all, I'll tell you this. I know doctors who have cracked some seemingly impossible cases with the help of AI, so it can be a powerful tool. But AI can also hallucinate, provide bad advice, and be just as confident when it does that. If you do decide to plug any personal medical information into one of these chatbots, you should know that while the companies that created them have robust privacy protections in place, they are not bound by HIPAA, like your healthcare provider is. Whatever the advice presented to you, take it with a degree of healthy skepticism. Always get a second opinion. And remember, if you ever experience concerning symptoms, skip the AI consult and head straight to the ER. I'm Dr. Sanjay Gupta, helping you live a better life.
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Foo Fighters performing live at the Bourbon and Beyond Fest. Brian Cole, he'll be there for free. Congrats to the grand prize freeloader, Queens of Stone Age, and so many more artists going to be doing it live. But not only do we have a chance for you to score for another concert, it's another chance to go VIP as well, and in Louisville, Kentucky. 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
26: Making sure your kids get enough sleep. It's one of the most important things you can do for them as a parent, and yet it's often overlooked. Not only does sleep in the early years set the stage for mental and physical health, it also creates the foundation for how one sleeps later in life. That's according to the National Sleep Foundation. Now, that organization recommends 14 to 17 hours a night for newborns, 12 to 15 for infants, 11 to 14 for toddlers, 10 to 13 for preschoolers, and 9 to 11 for school-aged children. When it's age appropriate, start by talking to your kids about why sleep is important. It helps their body grow, helps their brains learn, helps their mood stay steady. Don't underestimate the importance of a routine. You can even narrate what you're doing step by step to help them along the way. I'm Dr. Sanjay Gupta, helping you live a better life.
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0: That's it for me, Stryker. Punch it on out of here. Good beer and good night. I'll check you back tomorrow. Same time, same place. Steve Corbin Rocks is up next. Woody and Wilcox back tomorrow morning. Until tomorrow, good beer and good night. Later.
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6: A colleague of mine was telling me the other day about how their Instagram feed is filled with videos, most of them kind of funny, about how grandparents and friends tend to bulldoze new parents out of the way to get to see their baby. Now, as a dad of three daughters, I know how life really does become all about them the moment those kids are born. But I also know parents are still people, too, who need their own attention beyond being mom or dad. And moms, in particular in those early years, can feel especially invisible in the eyes of other people. So what can you do to stop contributing to what is known as maternal invisibility? Women we spoke to said these two things were the most helpful. When people stopped to ask how they could best support them, number one, or when they took the initiative to handle certain tasks that obviously needed to be done. I'm Dr. Sanjay Gupta, helping you live a better life.
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